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1: The road to a championship runs through Bowling Green. The Hot Rods have officially clinched first place in the South Atlantic League's South Division for the first half of the season. 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
1: The road to a championship runs through Bowling Green. 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
3: More clouds in play on this Friday. Still some sunshine, too. And a fairly cool high once again in the low 80s. Could see a few showers out there later on today. Most of us don't. Better chance of rain later on tonight and first thing tomorrow morning as we start the weekend a little wet. Scattered showers, a few thundershowers out there. Nothing severe. That'll be tapering off by the afternoon. Temperature not tapering off. It'll be a little warmer tomorrow with a high in the mid-80s. And then a better dose of sunshine on Sunday, getting hot and very humid by then with a high in the low 90s. Hope you have a good weekend. For your weather authority, I'm meteorologist Ron Rhodes.

0: More clouds in play on this Friday, still some sunshine too, and a fairly cool high once again in the low 80s. Could see a few showers out there later on today. Most of us don't. Better chance of rain later on tonight and first thing tomorrow morning as we start the weekend a little wet. Scattered showers, a few thundershowers out there, nothing severe. That'll be tapering off by the afternoon. Temperature not tapering off. It'll be a little warmer tomorrow with a high in the mid 80s, and then a better dose of sunshine on Sunday, getting hot and very humid by then with a high in the low 90s. Hope you have a good weekend. For your Weather Authority, I'm meteorologist Ron Rhodes.
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7: Free parking? 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
1: More clouds in play on this Friday, still some sunshine too, and a fairly cool high once again in the low 80s. Could see a few showers out there later on today. Most of us don't. Better chance of rain later on tonight and first thing tomorrow morning as we start the weekend a little wet. Scattered showers, a few thundershowers out there, nothing severe. That'll be tapering off by the afternoon. Temperature not tapering off. It'll be a little warmer tomorrow with a high in the mid 80s, and then a better dose of sunshine on Sunday, getting hot and very humid by then with a high in the low 90s. Hope you have a good weekend. For your Weather Authority, I'm meteorologist Ron Rhodes.
2: We'll have the Mustang Report coming up here in about 30 minutes. You definitely want to stick around for that. We have Bo and Brindley Sparks coming in. We're going to talk some Mustang soccer and some Mustang basketball and maybe a few other things. So we'll see you in about 30 minutes for the Mustang Report with Mr. Mustang. This is Jack on all the hits, Star 107.3.

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I say you look so fine that I really want to make you mine. 4, 5, 6, come on and get your kicks. 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
2: 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You come by.
0: Where they got to go?
2: 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Which one are you going to go to?
0: The blue one.
2: The blue one, right in the middle. You're going to come in and say, hey, where's Shane? I want to meet this dude that's talking on the thing, because your listeners, I especially take care of. 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
0: 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And happy 250th, America.
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2: Ladies and gentlemen, a man who needs no introduction, Mr. Mustang himself, Mark Bowers.
3: Hey, good morning, everybody.
4: Good morning, Mark.
3: How's everybody this morning? Jack?
4: Well, it seems like I'm the only one saying good morning to you. We got a room full.
3: We got a room full. We do. And Jack's the only one saying.
4: I'm the only one saying good morning. Good morning, ladies. How are you guys today?
5: Good.
3: You have tape on her mouth. Welcome to the Mustang Report. Well, we've got the girls' soccer team in and Coach Bo Sparks, and we're going to talk to them in just a minute or two. But first, I want to tell you about the 10th annual Little Regger Memorial Ride. That's going to be Saturday, tomorrow. That's tomorrow at Beachmont Community Center. It's where it's going to start, 3612 Merle Travis Highway in Beachmont. The sign-up will be from 9 to 11, and the first bike out will be at 11:15. Car show, there's a car show, and that's at 1:30, going to go to 4 o'clock, and the event is to benefit the elementary schools of the Muhlenberg County Resource Centers. Okay, we'll go to the resource centers to benefit the Muhlenberg County Elementary Schools. It's free for all ages. There's going to be a silent auction. All street legals are welcome. Going to do a 50-50 pot and much more. Going to have food, all kinds of stuff. It's going to be fun. If you don't ride a motorcycle, just drive up and check out the car show, and it's going to be fun. So 10th annual Little Regger Memorial Ride, and that is to benefit Muhlenberg County Elementary Schools. And they've already given about $100,000.
4: Mm-hmm. And remember, street legal vehicles are street legal everywhere, not golf carts and side-by-sides and four-wheelers.
3: There you go. That's right. Okay.
4: Also, real quick, Mark, I just want to put a little plug in. Hunter Sparks, who is going to the Little League Softball World Series, she'll be at the Greenville Pool tomorrow at the foam party from 11 to 3, selling squishies to raise money for the World Series trip.
3: Hey, how about that? They're going to the Little League Softball World Series.
4: Little League Softball World Series.
3: Cool. Very cool. All right. So go support Hunter Sparks as she's heading to the World Series with the Davis County team.
4: Yes.
3: Yeah. All right.
4: Because unfortunately, we don't have a Little League team here.
3: Unfortunately. Yeah, for sure.
4: You got to do what you got to do to play your sport.
3: That's right. That's the truth. Okay.
4: Right, ladies?
3: Right. Crickets.
4: Honestly, right. We do have people in here today.
3: We do. We're going to try to get these girls to talk a little bit. So first, now, by the way, we have the Muhlenberg County High School girls soccer team. And we're going to go around the room and they're going to introduce themselves, tell us what grade they're in and what position they play. And first, we're going to start with
5: Jules Lubert. I'm going to be a senior and I'm a goalie.
3: And you're a goalie.
5: Yeah.
3: All right, Jules. Good to meet you.
5: You too.
3: I already knew you, so anyway. All right, next.
6: Madison Heltzley. I'm going to be a senior, and I play wing.
3: Wing.
6: Yeah.
3: All right. Next.
7: Peyton Armstrong. I'm going to be a senior, and I play the wing.
3: You play the wing too, Peyton. All right.
8: I'm Brinley Sparks. I'm going to be a sophomore, and I play midfield.
3: Midfield. Yeah, midfielder. And we already know Coach. Coach, good morning.
9: Morning.
3: Y'all Coach Mo okay? Sparks. Yes, sir. Doing well. Coach, we got less than a handful of questions for the girls to kind of warm up a little bit, kind of loosen up, maybe get their smiles on, and then we're going to get right to you, and then we'll get back to the girls later, okay?
9: Sounds good.
3: All right, here we go. This is for everybody. I want everybody to answer this. Does anyone have a strange game day superstition? Is there anything that you do it for before every game? Anything? Not Peyton? Anything? Anybody?
4: Do you have a meal that you eat or
3: anything you do?
4: I mean, Fernando Mendoza has every time macaroni and cheese and dino nuggets before he plays football.
7: I don't really talk to anybody for like 30 minutes before the game. I don't know. I just kind of like try and.
3: So you're getting focused?
7: Yeah.
3: Yeah. So you just kind of by yourself and.
7: Yeah.
3: Yeah. Okay. Brittany, anything?
9: Honestly, it's not really weird, but I usually drink an energy drink before like every
3: energy
9: game.
3: Well, you do Red Bulls or
9: no?
3: Monster?
9: I do Blimps because they're like supposedly healthier, but I don't really know. But they give me a lot of energy, and I feel like it makes me play better. So I always do it.
3: All right, sounds good. Jules, anything?
5: No.
3: Nothing. No.
10: I don't.
3: You don't?
10: No.
3: Tell me your first name again.
10: Madison.
3: Madison. All right. Got it. Okay. All right. Okay. Who in this room do you think, or maybe on the team as a whole, that you, on this squad, that is likely to become, the most likely to become a high school soccer coach in the future? Who's the most coachy person that you got on the team? Not just you seniors or Brinley, anybody on the team.
7: Oh, I was going to say Brinley.
3: You was going to say Brinley? Okay.
9: I cannot
3: cool.
9: see myself doing that.
3: Really?
9: That's just not something
3: I'm All right. Okay. You girls like music. I'm certain. All of you. Who is the official team DJ? Anybody a DJ? Anybody get it going?
4: On the bus going to the matches, you know?
7: No.
4: Pull out the phone and the Bluetooth speaker.
7: We usually just have our own headphones.
3: You got your own headphones and you kind of, you know.
4: So nobody your hands up.
11: These days they've all got their own AirPods and all that. You know?
3: Okay. I'm going to have to dig. Let's see.
4: We're going to have to light a fire over here, Mark.
3: I know it, man. I know it. Who is the absolute worst singer on the team? I know y'all heard each other sing.
7: Jules.
3: Jules?
4: That was quick.
3: So Jules is the worst singer? Jules, are you going to take that?
5: I guess so.
3: You guess so?
5: Yeah.
3: Okay.
4: That was quick.
3: That was quick.
11: That was a very definitive
4: was
11: answer there.
4: Quick.
3: I guess
4: Jules.
3: So.
4: I mean, that was quicker than Jeopardy or something.
9: I'm just like, Jules, quiet.
3: All right. Okay. I think that did it. I think that got everybody loose. Coach? How's it going?
11: Going good. Going good.
3: Thanks for being here with us this morning.
11: No problem.
3: How many practices have you had so far?
11: So, official practice started July 15th. Of course, so that was last week. So, super hot last week. So,
3: yeah.
11: We kind of got heated out a lot last week. But, you know, probably 3 or 4 practices official. But, you know, we've been going since the spring, so pretty much we, you know, probably March mm-hmm. forward, we've practiced 2 or 3 days a week, except for the dead period, of course. Mm-hmm. So
3: yeah,
11: we've had a lot of practices up to this date.
3: That's good. Do you see a lot of stuff you like?
11: Yeah. So we had to wait until July 15th to do our our official roster. So we've narrowed everything down. We've got 30 total players. So we'll have probably give or take about 20 on the varsity roster and about 10 official JV players. All right, 7 middle school girls who can't play varsity. Soccer's the one sport, girls wise, where those middle school girls can't play varsity.
3: Too dangerous, huh?
11: I guess too physical.
3: Too physical, yeah.
11: Now, 7th graders can play basketball, but somehow they can't play soccer. But
3: yeah. Well,
11: I don't really understand that. Cause
4: all that tripping and everything they got going on in soccer, I mean, I watched that World Cup.
3: Slide tackle.
4: Erling Haaland, he was knocking everybody down, just throwing them across the pitch.
11: Yeah, and I think probably soccer's, you got a lot more chance of getting concussions just with the heading and the collisions and stuff. So I can see that, you know, it probably is a little more physical than basketball.
3: What do you think just coming in, what you've seen so far, what do you think the outlook for the team is?
11: So,
3: Regional champs, maybe?
11: Yeah, I mean, we're going to be definitely in the mix in the third region. You know, as always, like we've talked many times, I mean, you've got your Owensboro teams that are going to be very good. Ohio County in soccer is always a very physical team. So, you know, I think we'll definitely be in the top five in the region. And then just, I think the biggest thing with us is probably the health issues. You got to keep all these girls healthy. We've already had, well, Peyton's kind of hurt now. Peyton's, you know, had a couple of concussions in basketball.
3: Yeah, sure has.
11: had some sprained ankle stuff. We had a girl, Alex King, who just came back on the team. She's got a leg issue. She's going to miss a couple weeks. That's a pretty key player for us. You know, the Oates twins have had some issues. They're healthy right now, which is huge for us. So I think the key to us winning the district and region tournament is just being completely healthy, you know, at district tournament time.
3: Sounds good. What's the schedule look like? Have you got that?
11: Yeah, so we start Tuesday. We play our first exhibition game is against Davis County. I think they've won the region 4 years in a row.
3: Yeah, they're always tough.
11: I think they lost five or six starters off that team. So I wouldn't say they're rebuilding. They're probably reloading. But,
3: as usual.
11: You know, that'll really tell us where we're at. I really wanted to get that exhibition scheduled with them so we can kind of see where we stand with them right off the bat.
3: That'll gauge you right there at 1 o'clock.
11: Yeah, so that's next Tuesday. And then the great thing is we don't play our first game until August the 10th. So we'll have about 2 weeks after that game to hopefully we'll get some good film on that game and really get to, you know, see where we need to work on some stuff. So August 10th is our first game. And once that starts, I told these girls, you know, I think school starts August 25th. I think we play 8 or 9 games in that 2 week time span before school even starts. So
3: we
11: will be right at halfway done with our season. I mean, in 2 weeks,
3: man.
11: It goes quick in soccer.
3: Yeah.
11: And I think I was telling you, you know, before we came on the air, the way that fall break hits this year is going to be really interesting. I don't know if this is for all fall sports, but our season is going to end like on a Tuesday and our fall break starts on Friday. So we're going to let these girls have a couple of days of vacation, and but, you know, we'll get right back at it probably Thursday of that week and go into the next Monday. The district tournament will start. And that district tournament's in Muilmer County. So
3: it is. Oh, good.
11: Good deal. You know, hopefully,
3: that's always good.
11: Hopefully we can get a bye if we're first place during the regular season. Hopefully we'll get a bye in that in that district tournament.
4: Coach, I got a quick question. I don't know about soccer. If there's like a certain heat index, do they cancel or?
11: Yeah. So, and we've talked about this too with the new turf. I mean, if it's it was 90 degrees, I guess, Monday. I think the heat index or the wet bulb is what they do now. But, you know, you add 10 degrees to whatever the temp is outside, and that's what that turf's going to feel like. So I think over 92 on the wet bulb, you can't practice at all.
4: Okay.
11: 90 to 92, you can only practice for like an hour with, you know, 10-minute breaks, I think. So it's the heat is a major issue in fall soccer. I've already told these girls, it's supposed to be, I don't know if y'all looked at the weather, it's supposed to be 95 degrees on Tuesday.
4: Yeah, with 115 heat index. That's why I was curious about.
11: I think Tuesday that game will get pushed back till at least 6, maybe even 6:30. Davis County does have a grass field, so that will help a little bit. But yeah, we're going to run into that constantly. I know when I was a middle school coach, I think the last 2 years we had a whole week, you know, where we lost a week just because of the heat index.
3: Man,
11: games get too hot. Yeah,
3: no doubt about it.
11: So, got to be in great shape. We've talked about it a lot. You know, it's
4: a lot of conditioning.
11: I you know, so that's one of the things. You know, we'll see Tuesday how good a shape we're in with the heat and all that. And then, you know, we really got to get at it running wise that next 2 weeks.
3: No doubt about it. Did y'all go to camp this year?
11: We didn't. You know, I think I talked to y'all when I first got hired, you know, just with the schedule already being made. We just didn't really have time to do that. The dead period kind of hits, you know, right in the middle of summer too. So it's really hard to do that. I think maybe next year the Western Kentucky soccer camp is the week after dead period, and that may be something we try and do next year.
3: Mm-hmm.
11: You know, go to that team camp.
3: All right. Sounds good. Sounds good. Thanks, Coach. We'll get back to you right at the end. And now we're going to get back to the girls. And this is for the seniors. So I want to ask this. What kind of culture or legacy are you trying to build for the younger players? Don't everybody answer it once, man. What are you trying to teach those young kids? What kind of example are you trying to set?
10: To be
3: what kind
10: consistent. Of legacy?
3: What kind of legacy you want to leave? They can say, those young players can look up and say, I learned this from Jules, or I learned this from Madison, or I learned this from Peyton. You know, they taught me this, to always do this, you know.
5: Well, I want them to be ready to, once they get to our age, to be ready to fill in and do the same roles that we do. And I want them to be ready to take on being captain or leading the team. And I just hope that they see how we work that and that it helps them learn how to do it.
3: All right. Good answer. Good answer. Madison, you got anything? Anybody?
11: And, you know, I think with Jules, you know, one of the things we have, we've got a eighth grade goalie. We've got a freshman goalie and Lexi, who had played goalie before, too. So I think Jules, especially, you know, all those other goalies are extremely young, and I think Jules is doing a really good job of, you know, I think in general Jules is doing a really good job, but I think she's doing an excellent job of, you know, helping those young goalies, and I think those young goalies are helping push Jules. You know, I'm really, really excited about our goalie situation this year. You know, I think our future. I think our present and future is really bright at the goalie spot.
3: Sounds good. I know Jules does a great job in that goal, for sure. No doubt. How does it feel, girls? This is for everybody. How does it feel, you seniors, knowing this is your last season as a Mustang, the last time that you'll step on that pitch? How's that feel?
5: Sad.
3: Yeah. Sad?
5: Yeah.
3: Pretty sad?
5: Yeah.
3: Yeah. It does. I tell you, your high school career goes by in a flash. You know, I've been out of high school for 50 years. It seems like 2 weeks ago. You know, so it just don't seem that long. It goes by. It sure does. Here's one. Who is the underclassman that everyone needs to keep an eye on this year? I think I'm looking at her. But besides Brinley,
11: a freshman.
12: Who do you
13: else?
12: Yeah, Ray. I think Ray Robinson.
13: I think we have a lot, actually.
12: There's definitely, I think Ray.
3: Ray Robinson?
12: Yeah. And Hadley Wilson. Oh, yeah. She helps a lot. Lexi, Cobb, Ava, Laughlin.
13: We have a lot, actually.
3: A lot.
13: Yeah.
11: So
13: I feel like they're all going to make big impacts.
11: Our freshman class is extremely good.
3: That's good news.
11: Of course, y'all, you know, Ray Robertson was a starting shortstop as an eighth grader for the softball team.
3: Yeah, she's a good player.
11: You know, she's a heck of an athlete. You know, we've been knowing she's coming for several years again. You know, it would have been nice if she could have played varsity as an eighth grader, seventh grader. Mm-hmm. Hadley Wilson's going to be one of the center backs probably. Lexi Cobb's going to be a center back. Ava Loebling's going to be a wing midfielder. Taryn Miller, I mean, we've got a very good freshman class. And then, you know, we've got – I talked about some of these middle school girls who can't play varsity. I mean, we've got some players coming up for sure. So
3: sounds good.
11: Got a bright future.
3: No doubt about it. Girls, this is for everybody. What's the hardest part of the summer conditioning? And are you glad it's finally over?
10: Yes.
3: The summer conditioning. What's the hardest part of it?
10: I think it's just like trying to get through it and like not saying like negative stuff to yourself and like actually like trying to like do your best to get through it, and just like once it's over, it'll be better. You know what I mean?
3: It'll be better.
10: Yeah.
3: Right. Good deal. Good deal. This is for everybody too. What are your goals for this season as a team, or maybe your individual goals for the team?
10: I don't know.
3: You want to win district?
10: Yeah. I just want to have a good senior season. So
3: Be competitive.
10: Yeah.
3: Yeah. Always give it your best. All right. Let's go back. Let's think back to last year. If you could replay any moment from last season, what would it be? Any moment from last season. Think about back to last season. If you could replay any moment from last season, what would it be? Maybe they would have changed the game. Anything?
4: Missed goal, missed pass.
5: Mine was a game against McLean County. It came down to PKs. That was, and we lost due to the PKs, and that was a big thing for me.
3: The penalty kicks.
5: Yeah.
11: So the only time that penalty kicks come into play, I know y'all kind of saw this in the World Cup. There's a lot of ties, but in a district tournament, you know, because obviously they got to do seeding, that's the one time you do PKs. Mm-hmm. Other than when you get into obviously the region and state. So that obviously I haven't experienced that yet, but what do we do at the end of every practice, girls?
5: PKs.
11: So
3: PKs.
11: We're kind of preparing for that if it ever happens, you know. Like I said, I think Jules and the other goalies have really gotten better at reading, you know, patterns of players' PKs, and you know, so I think if that day comes, we're going to be very prepared for that that situation.
3: Sounds good. All right, this is for everyone too. Had you rather play on turf or grass? Jules?
5: Turf.
3: Turf?
5: Turf.
3: Madison?
5: Turf.
3: Peyton?
7: Definitely turf.
3: Turf?
10: Grass. Green. Like grass. A really good grass field is better than a turf field. Like, I don't know.
11: 100%.
10: Really good grass field's better than turf in my opinion.
3: It's easier on your feet, on your body?
10: Yes. Like when you fall in turf, it burns your skin
3: burns
10: and stuff.
3: You, yeah.
10: But on grass, it doesn't hurt. So that's why I like it.
11: Now, Jules and some of these girls may not have experienced a really good grass field. But there's some fields like up in Indianapolis that are, you know, it's like the fairway at the U.S. Open or something. You know, it's unbelievable.
3: Oh yeah,
11: the ball rolls smooth, and like Brindley said, you know, you don't get burned as much. And
3: doesn't even look real though. A really good grass field looks almost fake.
11: Oh yeah, well yeah, y'all saw it at the World Cup. I mean, it's kind of funny. They laid that grass over the. I don't know if they moved the turf at the New York Stadium or not, but all the NFL players were complaining that, you know, they still have to come back and use the turf. They want that grass field.
3: For sure. All right, one last question for the girls, then we'll get back to Coach to sum up. Girls, can you describe this team with one word? If you had to describe this team, your team, the whole team, using one word, what would it be? Brantley?
10: I guess just like energetic and like, I don't know, just full of energy and just excitement for our season, I guess. Like, I don't know. Everybody just is really energetic. I don't know.
3: There you go. That's a good word. Peyton?
14: Brindley said the word that I was going to say and the exact reasoning. Like, there you go. Everybody's very, oh, okay.
3: I tell you, that goes a long way, man.
11: We have a couple of girls that are big talkers. Yeah. That are very energetic.
3: Madison, what do you got?
15: Excited.
3: Excited?
15: Like, everybody's pretty excited for this season.
3: Good deal. Sounds good. Jules?
5: I'd say it's fun. We're getting to that point of the summer where everybody's starting to really get to know each other. And yeah, we're all starting to build bonds, and it's getting fun.
3: Good
5: so
3: deal.
5: So I'm excited.
3: Well, one more. That threw me into another question. Jules, thank you. Do you girls like gather up maybe the whole team maybe after a practice or after a game and go to a certain place to eat together? Y'all do that? You don't.
5: No,
3: you
5: guys don't. Never have before, but maybe
4: don't meet
5: this
4: up
5: year
4: at Sonic or McDonald's. Or
3: do
4: anything
3: that.
4: Like that.
3: Yeah, that's really good bonding, man. You can have a lot of fun with that. Yeah. All right. Okay. Back to Coach. Thank you, girls. By the way, Coach. Kind of sum up what you're looking for this year.
11: You know, I just think that, like I said, starting next Tuesday, we're gonna
4: WMTA Central City.
11: We're gonna look at a lot of different combinations, and I think you're gonna see a whole lot of versatility on our team. We've got five or six girls who can play almost every position on the field. I think for a third region high school girls soccer team, that's pretty rare. Mm-hmm. I think you're gonna see a lot of speed. These girls can probably talk about, we got a lot of speed on the wings. Again, third region girls soccer, you don't necessarily see that a whole lot. So I'm just really excited about, our talent level is really good. Like I said, just important things, just staying healthy. I talk to them all the time about, we talked about the heat, just eating right and drinking right. Just preparing for all these games. Like, it is your last game,
3: Yeah.
11: Because this season's going to go quick and, I think we'd be done, depending on how it plays out. You know, that district tournament's right after fall break. So, I mean, you're not even into, I guess, mid-October. The season could be done. So, I told them the other day, the schedule could go another month, after the season's over,
3: Let's hope.
11: That's what our goal is. I think we have a really good chance of achieving that, but everybody's just got to come together, like you're saying, and just got to have one goal. So mm-hmm. I'm excited about it.
3: One goal. Got to be a family. Got to play for each other. Always play for each other. Always help each other. Always encourage each other. All right. Pray for each other. Okay. All right, girls. Anything you want to add? Nothing. Nothing else. All right, Jack, you want to go to a break, play a couple songs?
4: We'll
3: come
4: back.
3: We'll talk to Brindley and Bo about some basketball. Brindley's been playing some basketball this year, and we'll go do that. We're going to take some pictures. And Jack, we'll be back on the Mustang Report right after these messages.

0: All right, we're back on the Mustang Report.
1: We are back.
0: We are, Jack. All right, thank you, sir, for that. We've got Sid Rose along with us, and we're going to talk a little bit of basketball. We've got Bo and Brindley Sparks. And Brindley, you've been playing. You played, last week, a couple weeks ago? Was it last week?
2: Yes, we played, I think it was 2 weeks ago, maybe.
0: 2 weeks ago?
2: Yeah, and we played 6 days. In the biggest tournament in, like, I think it's the world, actually, for girls basketball.
0: Biggest tournament in the world for girls? Wow.
2: Isn't it?
3: I'm sure it is.
0: Tell us how many teams involved.
2: There's 2,000 teams.
0: 2,000 teams.
2: There's 8 countries. So,
0: my goodness.
2: Yeah, it's kind of crazy.
0: That is crazy. I'm sure every venue possible in Louisville was used. Probably some high school gyms, too, probably.
2: Yeah, it's insane. There's, like, 80-something courts, and, yeah, it's crazy.
0: Man, oh, man. How'd you do?
2: Well, my team did pretty good. I was playing up 17U, so I was playing up 2 years in the competition. Those are the best girls I've ever played. But my team did pretty good. We won a couple games, but the teams are just really good, so it's kind of hard. But
0: yeah. Is this the first time you've ever played in that?
2: The Run for Roses?
0: Yeah.
2: No, I've played in it all 3 years, but the last two I did my age, and then this year I did older, so it was harder.
0: Oh, yeah, for sure. So your team won a couple of games, you said?
2: Yeah. We didn't, like, we weren't one of the best teams, but I feel like we were pretty, like, average. Mm-hmm. So we won a couple, we lost a couple.
0: So. Do you think you've improved so far over the summer?
2: I think I have, because just playing better competition, I feel like, makes me better and makes me stronger. And
1: yep.
2: I just feel like I've gotten a little bit better from that.
0: Yeah, for sure. Who is your coach?
2: What was his name? I don't remember. I think his name was Steven.
1: His name was Coach
2: Turnett, I think.
4: Coach. Coach. Yeah.
1: It's Coach.
2: Yeah, that's
1: Coach.
2: What I call him.
1: Coach was his name. Coach was his name.
4: Coach.
5: The way, you know, so the team that she ended up playing on had 3 or 4 injuries, so it was kind of, they were really putting some girls together there at the last second. And we ended up talking to that coach, and those were season-ending injuries to, like, girls that are in the top 10 in the region, in their respective regions, you know. So it was
4: that's tough.
5: It happened in, you know, summer ball, in June summer ball. And so anyway, that coach was kind of reaching out to, you know, the best players that he could find. And, you know, there was a connection there with Brindley and one of the other coaches in this program. So that's kind of how Brindley came to be on that team.
0: Sounds good. All right. I know you're looking forward to the season coming up, and you're going to be a sophomore. Is that right?
2: Yeah.
0: Wow, I mean, it. You know, Brindley, it seems like you've been playing like forever.
2: I've been playing
1: she
2: for
1: has.
2: 4 years. So,
0: already been playing for 4 years.
2: Yeah.
4: She's the most experienced sophomore probably there around.
0: I think you're
4: far.
0: Right. I think you're right. I'll tell you what. You know, from what I hear, Coach Groves has got some high expectations for this team.
2: Yeah, I think we're going to have a pretty good season. I hope that we can pull out district, maybe win that, and yeah, I feel like we're gonna do pretty good, have a good season.
0: Yeah, sounds good. What's McLean and Ohio got coming back, you know?
2: Well, McLean lost one of their seniors, so maybe we could be
0: maybe.
2: I don't know.
0: Yeah.
2: And then Ohio County, I think they lost one of their seniors too, so and we beat them last year, so maybe.
0: Yeah.
2: I don't know. We'll just have to keep working.
0: I tell you what. You know, I think from what I've seen last year, from what I've heard this year, Sid, looks like the girls are going to be primed.
4: That's,
0: you know, primed to take this district back, bring it back where it belongs.
2: Yep.
0: It don't belong in Ohio County. It don't belong in McLean County. Come on, man.
4: It's some tough competition, though.
0: That's right. It's the tough competition. That's for sure. But what did you see out of Brindley that? How you think she's improved over the summer?
5: So I have to say that her mom pretty much did most of the driving to the Run for Roses.
0: Did she?
5: Yeah. Of course, a lot of that was during the day. I went up there one day on Sunday and watched her play. So just to kind of give you guys the level of what she was playing against. She played a team from California, and this team played Kentucky Premier, which is, you know, the top travel program in Kentucky.
0: Mm-hmm.
5: This, and that's the Owensboro Catholic coach is their coach. Okay.
0: Oh yeah.
5: Two of the starters for Owensboro Catholic play for this Kentucky Premier team.
0: Mm-hmm.
5: So they beat the team that Brindley played, beat that Owensboro Catholic team basically by 40 points.
0: Whoa.
5: so you know that that's the level of team Brindley was playing against there. And you know, the interesting thing about you know, Brindley's pretty tall. So in a lot of these travel tournaments, you know, they naturally, of course, put her at, you know, power forward or center. So she's guarding big girls.
0: Yeah.
5: and these girls were big and strong. So I think that definitely toughened her up. Mm-hmm. You know, she had, I know, two games where she had 10 rebounds. You know, and she's, honestly, she's a point guard. Basically playing power forward or center. So I think she – what'd you average, 6 rebounds a game this year in high school?
2: I don't remember.
5: You know, so that's pretty good rebounding for a guard. And I think that'll go up. I think her rebounding's definitely improved. I think, you know, in the June, you know, the high school stuff, I mean, she was driving a lot. She was driving to the basket.
0: Mm-hmm.
5: I think that's what she's really been working on, I guess, you know, in seventh grade, like Sid was saying, you know, she was basically just a passer and perimeter player. And
0: mm-hmm.
5: As she's gotten bigger and stronger, you know, she's driving pretty much nonstop at the high school level. You know,
4: she's definitely has the skill and the ability. And there's two things that she has that can't be taught, and one of them you just mentioned is experience. That's, you get experience by playing.
0: Hey, but one way to
4: get
0: it is,
4: and she's got that. And Coach Harper told me too. He said another thing that I can't teach you is your IQ. I cannot teach you basketball IQ, and she has that.
0: Mm-hmm.
4: So when you have experience and IQ on your side and your skill level, man, the sky's the limit.
0: That's for sure. Yeah, you know, if there's a couple of things I've watched Brindley a lot, you know, from the time she joined the varsity, and she has a very high IQ.
4: Most definitely.
0: The highest on the team. I mean, no disrespect to any of her teammates. But to go along with her high IQ, she's pretty athletic. She has long arms, she has long legs, and that is, I mean, for a basketball player, for a point guard, you know, to play on the front of your defense and to guard somebody, you know, Brindley, you're a handful to deal with for the opposing point guard, or whoever you're guarding has to deal with your length, and that is quite a chore. So yeah, that's, and you know, I love how you get everybody involved on your team. You know, spread the wealth. It's not the Brindley Sparks show. It's, you know, you're all about the Mustangs.
4: She wants to win.
0: She wants to win.
4: She wants to win, and that comes with basketball IQ, and she's going to do what it takes to win a ball game.
0: Exactly.
4: And, you know, the greatest players have that.
0: They do.
4: They can see the play unfolding before play, and mm-hmm. before the play happens, and she does. And I've watched her since seventh grade, I guess, and she said something about playing up. That's nothing new to her. She's always played up, right?
0: Yeah.
4: Right? And I've always been a proponent of that, because I think it's only helping the person, and mm-hmm. if it helps your team and helps the person, it's a no-brainer. So
0: it doesn't help, you know, it doesn't help a player to play against weaker competition.
1: Right.
0: It just doesn't.
1: It doesn't.
0: You know, it doesn't.
1: It doesn't at all.
0: You know, it doesn't stretch you. It doesn't.
4: The only time that can help is if you absolutely have no confidence.
0: Yeah.
4: Zero.
0: Yeah.
4: That's the only time it can help. But in the long scope of things, no, you need to play people that at your level or a little better.
0: True. I agree.
4: I don't believe it helps to play somebody that's tremendously better than you that can embarrass you to death, I don't think that helps.
0: No,
4: but
0: I don't
4: think if you
0: that'll destroy your confidence. That's
4: exactly right. So it's a balance right there, but you need to play competitively against somebody that's better than you, because that gives you the drive, man.
0: It does.
4: It gives you the drive.
0: Makes you want to improve, get better. Yeah. Brantley, how playing against those bigger, taller, stronger girls, how'd that work out for you? Do you think you learned a lot?
2: Yes, definitely. I feel like definitely when I either start playing high school or even girls my own age, it's gonna become a lot more like natural and easier to just get in there and be rough and get rebounds and score and put it back up. And,
0: right.
2: Yeah.
4: Well, you've been the ball handler you are, no matter what position you play, you have an advantage, because sometimes if you go out there and you got somebody, maybe they don't know you and they maybe going to try to guard you a little bit out on the floor, bingo, baby, that's what you want.
0: That's right.
4: You're around them quick, and your dad just said you're going around them. So, you get to the foul line, hit them foul shots and smile and go back.
0: Yeah. You know, you'll think when you get up, you know, even past your sophomore year this year, when you get up to the, you know, the junior class or the senior class, you'll look back one of these days. You'll look back into that seventh grade and you say, man, how far have I come? You know?
2: Yeah.
0: Yeah. That's it'll be amazing, you know, to look back and see, you know, how much you've learned and how far you've come, and you know, the teammates that you played with.
4: And you're going to be looking at girls your age, but you're going to look at them like, I'm older than you in basketball IQ. And you are.
0: Yeah, even some seniors, you know, you've advanced, that's for sure. Bo, anything you want to add? Or Brantley, anybody? Anything you want to add before we go?
5: Well, and that's, you know, I think that you will see that a lot on the soccer field. I think you'll see even more of the kind of vision and IQ passing. Mm-hmm. She may not even be the leading scorer on the soccer team this year, but I think you're going to see some really crazy assist numbers. Mm-hmm. You know, and she'll get, I think, all of this physical, you know, play that she's run into in basketball this summer, I think that's going to help her in her soccer.
4: Mm-hmm.
0: Yeah. Keeps you in shape, doesn't it? Yeah. For basketball.
5: I certainly think it's going to help her for when the high school basketball season comes.
4: It definitely will.
0: Yeah.
4: No doubt about it.
5: Just looking forward to it. Just hope we stay injury free, you know.
0: Let's hope.
5: Hopefully the hits aren't anything that's going to take her out of a game or anything like that.
0: Really, do other teams target you, kind of mean, like, kind of try to hurt you a little bit, kind of trip you up?
2: Definitely. Well, obviously, I haven't played high school soccer yet, so some of them might not know me yet or anything. Mm-hmm. But in middle school, I feel like definitely sometimes they would purposely try to foul me. But I just try to take it and get back up and do my thing and try to, like, focus on my game and
0: don't
2: let them.
0: Right. Really don't fight back. Yeah,
2: because it just makes it worse.
0: It does. It does. It makes
2: them want to do it more.
0: Yeah.
4: So. The best thing to do is win the game, isn't it?
2: Yeah, definitely.
0: There you go. That's the last laugh, and you'll have it.
3: Yeah. You just want to make sure that, you know, they might not know you now, but they will when they get done playing.
0: There you go. That's right. That's for sure.
4: You're talking about stats. The great Bill Russell made the statement. He said, I don't know nothing about the stats. I thought it was my job to win the game. He said, I think I've done pretty good at that. And, you know, he made people around him better, and that's what it takes to be a great player. And
0: Bill made him better, but he had a lot of talent around him, and he had a bunch of Hall of Famers around him.
4: He did, and he helped make them that way.
0: That's the truth. Bill Russell had guys coming off the bench that was Hall of Famers. Mm-hmm. Frank Ramsey.
4: He sure was.
0: Yeah, Satch Sanders, mm-hmm. on and on, yeah, mm-hmm. for sure. He sure did. He was a great player, though, Sid. You got that right.
4: Well, he's a great winner.
0: He's a winner.
4: But that's what the name of the game is.
0: Yeah, yes, sir.
4: So he's the greatest winner in history.
0: He is.
3: Yep.
0: 11 championships in 13 years.
4: Plus his high school, the last 2 years in high school, they won it. He won an Olympic gold medal, and in college, he won it 2 years in a row.
0: Went back to back.
4: So it's just, I mean, if you want to win, you want him. You know?
0: He's all about it. Mm-hmm. He's all about it. That's for sure. All right. Bo and Brantley Sparks, thank y'all so much for being with us this morning.
4: Great people right here, Bo.
0: Yes, sir.
4: Hey, good to see you, man.
5: Nice seeing you all.
0: Yeah. Appreciate it, guys. Thank y'all.
4: Good luck, Brandley. We'll tear them up.
0: We'll be pulling for you. Go Mustangs. Hope the soccer team does well. Hope the basketball team does well. And we'll be checking in with you. We'll probably have you back a couple times or so.
5: Hopefully, if we win the district or have a good showing, we can come back on.
0: That sounds good.
3: Sounds good.
0: Always enjoy having y'all. All right.
4: See y'all. Have a great day.
0: All right. Now, we'll take a break, Jack, and then we'll come back.
3: It's fine with me.
0: Okay. Sounds good.

0: All right, we're back on the Mustang Report, and we're going to get you a little bit of MLB. Got some scores for you. There was a light schedule in the bigs last night. We'll go over those. We'll get you the standings, and then we'll get you a few of On This Day in baseball history. All right, last night was the Braves over the Padres 6-5. It was the Twins over the Guardians 3-1. Blue Jays over the Rays 3-1. And a Diamondbacks 10, the Cardinals 6. And it was the Tigers coming back from a 3-0 deficit to knock off the Royals 4-3.
1: Will they trade Scooble, or are they going to keep him, Mark?
0: Sid, I think they're all in. I think they think
1: they've won a few games here.
0: They've won a few games. I think they
1: won. Well, he would bring a...
0: Oh, he would.
1: You could get a complete team almost for him.
0: You absolutely could. Yes, sir. You're absolutely right, Sid. Yeah, they... I think they can make a run. So, we'll see.
1: They're 6-4 in their last 10.
0: 6-4 in their last 10. I'm going to go over standings here. If I can get that just real quick. Where are the standings? Let's see. Well, here we are. Okay. In the American League East, it's the Rays, 59-43. Got a two-game lead on the Yanks. Rays are 4-6 in their last 10. Yankees are coming on. They're 7-3 in their last 10. Red Sox, red hot, Sid. And you rocking that Red Sox shirt this morning. They're 52-49. It was just, 2 weeks ago, they were way below 500. They won 15 straight games, and playing this weekend. We'll get you the schedule here in just a minute. But anyway, the Red Sox are 6.5 back, still won 9 of their last 10, 15 of their last 16. Orioles playing pretty well, too. They've won 8 of their last 10. They're 50-53, 9.5 games behind the Rays, and the Jays bringing up the rear at 47-56, 12.5 games off the pace. In the American League Central, it's the White Sox are 54-47, 7-3 in their last 10. Got a game and a half lead on the Guardians. Sox were off last night. Guardians 6-4 in their last 10. The Twins have played pretty well, but kind of so-so lately. 51-53, 4.5 games behind the White Sox, and they're 5-5 in their last 10. Like Sid said, the Tigers 6-4 in their last 10. They're 49-54, and 6 games behind the Sox. And the Royals bringing up the rear, 43-61, 12.5 games behind the Sox, and 5-5 in their last 10. In the West is the Rangers. This is mediocre division here, Sid. It's Rangers 51-51, nobody else above 500.
1: The whole American League's mediocre, pretty much. The Yankees have been pretty good in the Rays, but
0: that's it. Yankees in the Rays, they're definitely the best teams, for sure. White Sox could do a little damage. I don't know.
1: I'm sorry.
0: I don't know if they could or not.
1: I'm sorry, I forgot them.
0: Red Sox are the hottest team for sure.
1: Yeah.
0: Red Sox are the hottest team. They could definitely. I lost. No sound. Hello, check.
2: There.
0: Got me?
2: Gotcha. Right. Sorry about that, Mark.
0: Yep. It's okay. That's all right. The Tigers, like I said, 49-54, 6 games behind the White Sox and Royals. Oh, we were in the American League West. Sorry about that. Mariners in second. They're half game behind the Rangers. Astros 50-54. They're 2 games behind the Rangers, and the A's 8. The Angels bringing up the rear, 10.5 games off the pace. And now let's go back to the schedule. I'm going to give you the schedule for the weekend. Tell you who's playing who. Rockies taking on the Brewers. That's today. It's 3:00. It's in Milwaukee. Royals and Tigers, that's in Detroit. 5:40 start today in the Motor City. And the Cubs headed east to take on the Pirates. That's a 5:40 start in Pittsburgh. Yanks in the Fields, that's a 5:45 start. That's in Philly. And the Diamondbacks heading all the way across the country to the nation's capital to take on the Nationals. That's a 5:45 start. Braves and Orioles.

0: Orioles. That's in Baltimore. That's a 6:05 start. Guardians taking on the Rays down in Tampa or St. Pete. That is a 6:10 start. Dodgers travel all the way across the country to take on the Metsies, and that is a 6:10 start in Queens. And the Padres taking on the Fish down in Miami, and that's a 6:10 start. Blue Jays taking on the Red Sox. Sid, you may get some wins right there. The Blue Jays not playing too well. But taking on the Red Sox, that's in Fenway. So there you go. Red Sox are usually pretty tough there.
1: They haven't been this year.
0: Well,
1: they haven't been, but they're doing a little better there now.
0: Well, maybe they can sweep the Jays then and climb that ladder a little bit.
1: Casey wouldn't like that.
0: Casey would not. I tell you what, she is. They've won her over last year, man. They loved going to the
1: That's
0: Rogers.
1: That's a step away from a World Series.
0: That's the truth.
1: They had a faster runner.
0: That's the truth. You're absolutely right. Astros and the White Sox, that is in Chicago. That's a 6:40 start on the south side. Mariners taking on the Rangers down in Arlington. That's a 7:05 start. A's and the Twins. That's a 7:10 start in Minneapolis. Reds traveled across to take on their old rival, the Cardinals. And so it'll be a lot of red in Busch Stadium this weekend. 7:15 start in St. Louis. And the Angels will travel up the coast to take on the Giants. That's on the bay out in San Francisco. It's a 9:15 start. So there you go. Now then, we're going to get you a little bit of On This Day in Baseball History. And let me get that up here. All right, here we go. Let's go back to 1926. That's a long time ago. That's 100 years ago. For the second time this season, Lou Gehrig swipes home on the front end of a double steal with Babe Ruth, of all people, trailing runner. The Yankee first baseman will steal 102 bases during his career, 15 of those steals being of home plate. So he was a plate stealer, man. Lou Gehrig, who knew he could steal home like that 15 times. Let's see, 1931, for the second time in 10 days, Babe Herman hits for the cycle. Man, how about that? The Dodger outfielder joins Long John Riley and Bob Musial as the only three tricyclists to have collected a single, double, triple, and a home run in one game three times. 1933, on this day, Dizzy Dean will receive a gift from a pair of Bandits as a goodwill gesture after he walked into the robbery of a St. Louis drugstore last week. The thieves sent him six neckties after the Cardinal right-hander, after having the Cardinal right-hander line up with the other innocent bystanders because they had nothing against him. Crazy. Let's see, let's go up a little bit. 1948, 6 days after hitting four homers in one game, the White Sox outfielder Pat Searcy again makes the record book, becoming the first major leaguer to strike out seven times in a doubleheader.
1: Rough day there.
0: He had a rough day, I tell you what. We went from the outhouse to the penthouse, didn't we? Or from the penthouse to the outhouse, for sure. 1962, Cookie Lavagetto, filling in for manager Casey Stengel, brings in southpaw Bob G. Miller, not to be confused with Bob L. Miller, also on the team, to face the Braves backstop Dale Crandall to start the bottom of the 12th inning. The only ball the 27-year-old reliever throws is hit over the left field wall at County Stadium in Milwaukee, resulting in one pitch, one hit, one run, and one loss for the southpaw. Convinced by the team to come out of retirement, he needed only 18 more days to qualify for the pension plan. About that. All right, let's get a couple more and then we'll get going. 1968, on this day, Chicago reliever Hoyt Wilhelm, the old knuckleballer, breaks Cy Young's record when he makes his 907th career appearance, pitching a third of an inning, which he gives up a run on two hits to be on the short side of the team's 3-2 loss in Oakland. That didn't happen very often. The 45-year-old knuckleballer, who will retire in 1972 after pitching 1,070 games, will finish his 21-year major league career with a 143-122 record and 228 saves, hurling for the Giants, Cardinals, Indians, Orioles, White Sox, Angels, Braves, Cubs, and Dodgers. Yeah, he about had them all covered.
1: I'm telling you.
0: He about had them all covered, that's for sure. All right, let's see what we got here. Let's go up one more. We'll finish on this one. 1973 on this very day. I remember this. Remember it well. You probably do too, Sid, because you're a baseball fan. 1973, although not selected, Willie Mays appears in his last All-Star game thanks to Commissioner Bowie Kuhn, who, increasing the player limit so the Say Hey Kid could participate in the Midsummer Classic. Bobby Bonds, a Giant teammate of Mays, homers and doubles in the National League's 7-1 victory over the AL at Royal Stadium in Kansas City. How about that?
1: That's something.
0: No doubt about it. Oh, I'll tell you, Mays was a great one, man.
1: He was.
0: He was fantastic. Dude could, he was a 5-tool guy.
1: Do it all.
0: He could do it all. He could do it all. Maybe, possibly, I don't know. I'd have to throw Barry Bonds in there, maybe the best player I've ever seen. I'd have to throw Barry Bonds in there, too. I mean, like him or not, he's a steroid king, but, you know, stats don't lie. They don't lie.
1: That's a good point.
0: You know, when you walk a guy intentionally, with the bases loaded, you don't really want to pitch to him, regardless.
1: I was sitting here thinking about pitchers, and me and my two sons once was having a discussion over who was the best pitcher when we played around, you know, it's baseball, who was the best, and they was upping me pretty good over some of the great pitchers that they had faced around here, and especially I said he played a lot of baseball, and he and I said yeah, I said, but I've got you beat, Isaac. He said, well, I don't know how. I said, well, I'll tell you how. I batted off of Bob Feller.
0: Rapid Robert.
1: When I was about 10 years old, our little league team went up to Evansville to Triplett Stadium, and he was there that day.
0: Yeah.
1: And we all got to get out on the plate, and he threw us all a pitch, and we all got to swing the bat and hit off of Bob Feller.
0: Really? Yeah. How about that?
1: So I actually hit the ball off of Bob Feller.
0: Man.
1: And so that's a memory I'll always remember. Eddie Lewis was there that day. He played little league when I did. And I remember Eddie went up and asked the umpire that was on the field if he could have the bat. So he ended up taking the bat home that day.
0: He did.
1: Yeah.
0: How about that?
1: But anyway, so I don't know. He wasn't throwing very hard that day, Mark.
0: He wasn't. He had a little age on him, didn't he?
1: He did, man. And I was about 10, and I knew who Bob Feller was, and I didn't know who he was as good as I do now.
0: Yeah.
1: But anyway, that's a memory I have in baseball.
0: Oh, no doubt about it. I tell you what, you got to meet one of the all-time greats, man. For sure. Absolutely. That had to be a thrill of your lifetime.
1: It was.
0: No doubt about it. Sid, thanks for being with us this morning. We sure do appreciate it, man.
1: Thank you all.
0: Enjoy you.
2: Thank you, Sid.
0: And looking forward to next Friday when you come in. And we always enjoy having you with us.
1: Everybody have a super great weekend.
0: All right. We'll try our very best. That's all for the Mustang Report this morning. Thanks so much for tuning in. We sure do appreciate it. As always, don't forget to give the good Lord above all the thanks that he deserves for all he does for you. Be kind to one another out there. Enjoy this beautiful day. This is the old left-hander rounding third, heading for home, and we'll see you Monday.
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4: More clouds in play on this Friday, still some sunshine too, and a fairly cool high once again in the low 80s. Could see a few showers out there later on today. Most of us don't. Better chance of rain later on tonight and first thing tomorrow morning as we start the weekend a little wet. Scattered showers, a few thundershowers out there, nothing severe. That'll be tapering off by the afternoon. Temperature not tapering off. It'll be a little warmer tomorrow with a high in the mid 80s, and then a better dose of sunshine on Sunday, getting hot and very humid by then with a high in the low 90s. Hope you have a good weekend. For your Weather Authority, I'm meteorologist Ron Rhodes.
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0: More clouds in play on this Friday, still some sunshine too, and a fairly cool high once again in the low 80s. Could see a few showers out there later on today. Most of us don't. Better chance of rain later on tonight and first thing tomorrow morning as we start the weekend a little wet. Scattered showers, a few thundershowers out there, nothing severe. That'll be tapering off by the afternoon. Temperature not tapering off. It'll be a little warmer tomorrow with a high in the mid 80s, and then a better dose of sunshine on Sunday, getting hot and very humid by then with a high in the low 90s. Hope you have a good weekend. For your Weather Authority, I'm meteorologist Ron Rhodes.
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the hit, Star 107.3. Good morning. I'm Scott Evans. Happy Friday. The weekend is almost here. It is today is National Drive-Through Day. It's also a Pioneer Day, Tequila Day, which I don't think you can get through the drive-through, Tell an Old Joke Day, and National Cousins Day. So be sure to call up your cousins and say, how you doing? Here's Seal, Prayer for the Dying on Star 107.3.

0: All the Hit Star 107.3. I'm Scott Evans, and if you're a fan of the lottery, this is a big weekend for you. Two Mega Millions, or a Mega Millions jackpot tonight, and a Powerball jackpot tomorrow night. 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And good luck if you play.
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0: the Hit Star 107.3. I'm Scott Evans. Going on this weekend in Powderly, it is the cleanup day going on through July 23rd through the 25th. It is only open to residents of the city of Powderly. That is happening at 306 Tipple Street in Powderly. 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

Star 107.3. I'm Scott Evans. Take a look at celebrity birthdays today. Country singer Jared Neiman is 47. Former WWE star Tori Wilson is 51. Jennifer Lopez, J-Lo, is 57. And Barry Bonds is 62. If it's your birthday today, have a happy birthday.

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0: So there could be some video game movies coming out, but not the ones you would expect. 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Atari has partnered with Universal Pictures, giving the studio rights to develop 10 iconic video game properties into films, including Asteroids, Adventure, Berserk, Breakout, Centipede, Crystal Castles, Millipede, which, you know, I always thought that was about the same game as Centipede, Missile Command, Pong, and Yar's Revenge. I'm kind of curious how they're going to make a Pong movie. The goal is to create large-scale action-adventure movies, so I guess we'll see. So would you want to go see a movie about Pong?
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5: Absolutely, folks. 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
4: Thank you, Shane. 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
5: Amen. 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

0: 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I'm Scott Evans. There is a new club happening at the Muhlenberg County Public Libraries. The STEM Squad. It's for ages or grades 3 through 5. 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

107.3. I'm Scott Evans with today's Scott Slot. You know, at the end of the day, most of us are doing the best we can with what we know, what we carry, and what we hope for. And that's why a little grace for yourself and especially others goes such a long way.

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0: All the Hits, Star 107.3. I'm Scott Evans. So there is a guy that wrote an article in the Business Insider about how he surprised his 78-year-old parents when they were on vacation in Tokyo and thought, you know, they'd be meeting a tour guide, and it turned out he was the tour guide. But he did say that vacationing with them in Japan turned out to be tougher than traveling with toddlers because, one, his parents couldn't get around well, they struggle with ordering food, and short rests are not enough. On the plus side, he did get more gratitude than there would be with a toddler, even if he had to wait until it was over. He said his mother cried when they were leaving for the airport, and the father hugged him and said, "We have never done this trip without you. We would have been stuck in our motel rooms, overwhelmed." So, you know, in the end, it's always good. But I will say this. I've traveled with my mom and my twin boys before, and that was definitely a godsend. So I think it's both the same.
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4: 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You come by.
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4: Absolutely, folks. 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

0: nice weather continues today. Mostly sunny, high of 83 tonight. Slight chance of thunderstorms, low of 66. And tomorrow, kind of the same. A slight chance of thunderstorms, high of 85. Here's Warren G and Regulate on Star 107.3.
1: 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We regulate any stealing of his property. We're damn good, too. But you can't be any geek off the street. Gotta be handy with the steel if you know what I mean, earn your keep.

0: 7.3, I'm Scott Evans. This is happening in Owensboro tomorrow at the Sports Center. From noon until 4, it is Adoption Palooza. It's going to be a great event if you are looking for a pet, bring someone into the family. This is the perfect place to do it. The Muhlenberg County Humane Society will be there as well. So it's going to be a great time. That is tomorrow in Owensboro at the Owensboro Sports Center from noon until 4.
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A very fun and probably intentional receipt has gone viral. The customer paid $7.11 at 7-Eleven at exactly 7:11 p.m. on 7-Eleven. And they framed the receipt as a keepsake. You can probably sell that on eBay and get a ridiculous amount of money for it as well. 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

0: 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I would like to test that theory out. Also, tell me I'm not the only one to just find out that 5,300 costumes were required for the movie The Odyssey. And tell me I'm not the only one to just find out that sharks evolved long before modern terrestrial fire was possible, because early Earth had too little oxygen to support widespread combustion. So sharks are older than fire.
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5: Absolutely, folks. 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
5: Amen. 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

0: 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I'm Scott Evans. 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

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I'm Scott Evans, and it is time for the 2 o'clock dad joke. 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Did you hear about the guy who went to the doctor for a headache? The doctor examined his ear, found money. The doctor kept pulling and pulling it out until he had $1,999. Then the doctor said, "No wonder you're not feeling too grand." 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

0: 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It is the Gospel Music Showcase. 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

enjoying this super nice weather we have. Mostly sunny today, high of 83 tonight. Maybe a slight chance of a shower or thunderstorm. Low of 66, and tomorrow more of the same. Slight chance of showers and thunderstorms, high of 85. But back to 90 on Sunday. 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

0: All the hits, Star 107.3. I'm Scott Evans. That does it for me. Have yourself a great rest of your Friday and a very fun and safe weekend. And a 14-year-old ranch kid from Montana gives us our smile and good news for today. His name is Jory Thomas, and he used his rodeo skills to save a man who was drowning in the river. The man had been with a group floating down the river, but had fallen in and was struggling. And basically like a scene out of a Western movie, Jory took his 12-foot lasso that he had in his hand, threw the loop towards the drowning man. And Jory said, "First instinct I thought was I was trying to rope him and drag him out before he gets too far down the river. Luckily, I caught him first try. I felt pretty good afterwards, and I knew that he was okay and was out of the water." How amazing is that? So hats off to Jory Thomas for giving us our smile and good news for today.
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0: Now with today's reason to party, here's my beautiful bride, Heidi Small. What do you have for me, Heidi?
1: Today is Amelia Earhart Day.
0: Oh, okay.
1: And I found a cocktail called the Amelia Earhart, which is dry gin, ginger liqueur, lemon juice, and simple syrup. Well, that one actually sounds pretty refreshing.
0: That sounds interesting. If you make one, I'll take a sip of it. How's
1: Alrighty.
0: That sound? That's our deal. I'll take a sip of just about anything she makes. Usually,
1: you don't usually like them.
0: Usually I go, yeah, why would you make that? And she makes another one and another one and another one. So she likes it. That is your drink. And I've got a link to that drink in the show notes for today at johnandheidishow.com.
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0: Now, surveys and studies and such, finding the right life partner might have less to do with being, you know, like two peas in a pod and more to like sharing same values. A new study of more than 450 married couples in the Netherlands found spouses were most alike in two areas: their moral values and their curiosity about the world. On most other personality traits, even things like how outgoing they are, or how emotional they get, or how organized they are, or how cooperative they are, couples actually found to be quite different in a lot of those categories. Researchers found spouses often assumed they were more alike than they actually were. Long married couples were remarkably accurate at describing each other's personalities. The findings suggest that lasting relationships may be built less on matching temperaments and more on shared beliefs in a common interest in learning and new experiences. I would agree with all that.
1: Yeah.
0: My wife over here is Tidy Heidi. I have an avalanche of garbage about to fall off my desk right
1: everywhere,
0: now.
1: Everywhere, all the time.
0: So
1: I was just talking the other day how I have to follow him around like he's a 2-year-old and pick up around the house. Like,
0: Notice I tidied up all the stuff?
1: You did a little bit.
0: Yeah, a little bit. I had a huge mess.
1: You did have a huge mess.
0: I tidied it up, didn't you?

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0: Now, big screen, little screen, Ice-T is heating up his TV career again. He's going to be a part of a new season 27 of Law & Order Special Victims Unit. So he's going to be in every episode of season 28.
1: Alrighty.
0: He explained that he was a part-time cast member last year because producers needed to free up some cash to bring in another character, but he's going to be back. And he said he was fine with that. He's like, I'm okay if I didn't have to be there every single day, but everybody wanted him back. So good news, he's back.
1: Alrighty.
0: And this is odd. Priscilla Presley's son, Navrone Gabaldi, I don't know if I'm saying any of that right, he's defending himself from critiques of his new business venture. He's the 37-year-old son of Priscilla Presley and a music producer, Marco Gabaldi. He created a GoFundMe to raise money to start an affordable organic pizza business. He wants to run this from his Los Angeles driveway. He wanted to raise $5,500 to cover the cost of an industrial pizza oven. Some on social media shared criticism about this crowdfunding campaign, and others said, hey, why don't you just ask your parents for the $5,500?
1: Yeah.
0: Like, your mom is Priscilla Presley, and he goes, she loves the idea, but I can't ask for money for every whimsical idea I have, or we would both be broke. So
1: pretty sure Priscilla Presley is not hurting for anything. Yeah.
0: Anyway, it's been interesting to see the internet turn on this guy.
1: Yeah.
0: He has raised the money, for those of you who've been concerned.
1: Of course.
0: Over $6,000 came in of the 5.5 that he was looking for.
1: So wow.
0: Good luck to you and your future endeavors. Big screen, little screen on the John and

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It's continuous hits on Western Kentucky's number one. All the hits. Star 107.3.

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0: Heidi, did you know that some people experience phantom phone vibrations?
1: Foam?
0: Phone.
1: Oh, phone.
0: Phantom phone vibrations.
1: Yeah, you do.
0: I do. The brain misinterprets sensory signals. This is common in frequent smartphone users. So I carry my smartphone in this pocket right here, and I will feel vibrations on my phone in that area, even when my phone's not in my pocket.
1: Mm-hmm.
0: But there have been times where I felt my phone vibrating and it's not there. And then I'll look over and it's ringing over here. I'm like, how did I feel that in my leg?
1: Your phone is ringing 24/7. So the odds of that happening are pretty good.
0: Well, hey, look at that. It's ringing right now. All right. We don't know everything, but now we know this.
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0: Time now for the joke of the day with my beautiful bride, Heidi Small. What you got for me there, Heidi?
1: What does it take to make an octopus laugh?
0: What does it take?
1: Tentacles.
0: Tentacles. Because they have tentacles.
1: Yes.
0: Oh, that's really good. Thank you, Heidi. I appreciate that.
1: You're welcome.
0: Man, I am getting loaded up with some dumb jokes.
1: Yes, you are.
0: Can't wait to. I've got a friend that's going to ride with me for an event on Friday. So, yeah.
1: I apologize to him.
0: Oh, that's today. It's this afternoon. So he and I, hey, Nate, we got some car time together.

0: 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Do the work.
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0: Time now for the scoop of the day. After years of bold colors dominating home design, warmer and more comforting tones are making a comeback. Designers say cool grays are falling out of favor as homeowners embrace cozy neutrals like taupe. What color is taupe?
1: A brownish, a light brown.
0: Another color is sand. I'm assuming that's a light brown. And mushroom. What color is mushroom?
1: A brown.
0: Okay. Also, creamy white is another color. One shade getting particular attention for 2026 is warm khaki. Experts describe it as a versatile foundational neutral that feels softer and more inviting than stark whites or gray beige tones. Nature-inspired colors are also trending, including orchard. We're just making things up. O-C-H-E-R. What's ocher? I guess, not orchard. Ocher. Have you heard of that one?
1: O-C-H-E-R?
0: Yeah.
1: I don't know.
0: Forest green, tobacco brown, olive rust, and deep blue. Designers say these earthy palettes create warm and calm, welcoming spaces, and they reflect a growing desire for homes that feel authentic, timeless, and grounded. Meanwhile, offbeat green, SW7606, is the least used paint color of Sherwin-Williams collection, has been named the loneliest color of 2026. Aww. Its greenish-yellow shade is described as earthy lime green. In an attempt at embellishing the lackluster hue, Sherwin-Williams marks the loneliest color, they market that, as a way to rediscover the beauty of color, choosing an unpopular dull hue to revive. The loneliest color is now being branded as an earthy citric lime green to use as accents in the kitchens and living rooms and bedrooms. Yeah. I'm a box of 8 crayons guy.

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0: Excited to visit with Jared Cohen, creator of the new version of Night of the Living Dead. Of course, this film has been around a long time. How long have you been interested in this genre, Jared?
2: You know, I mean, honestly, since I was a little kid watching movies, I loved all these genres, you know, zombie movies, you know, vampire movies, werewolf movies. I just think fun movies, that's what inspired me to want to get into filmmaking. So, and acting and writing and all those things. So, yeah, my whole life.
0: I love it. And this is a classic, and you had a chance to work with some amazing people to redo this. We've got Robert Carradine, who sadly passed away after the filming. We've got Dee Wallace. We've got Vivica A. Fox. What was it like working with this crew on this film?
2: An honor, you know, to work with Vivica and Robert Carradine. I had the opportunity to work with him years ago on a comedy. Being able to sort of reunite with him before he passed was an honor, because he was just really a funny, you know, good human being. What a tragic loss to the creative community of actors and filmmakers. I really hope that, if anything, this film can help people get more familiar with his work, because just a great dude. And that was just a huge tragedy. And he was a friend as well. So such a, you know, great collection of people that, you know, strong, powerful people that were in this movie, you know, that have done amazing work. So I'm a fan first. So an honor for me.
0: Now, you've done over 60 films. You've worked with people like William Shatner and Bruce Willis and Sidney Sweeney. And I mean, the list goes on and on. You ever just pinch yourself and go, do I really get to do this for a job?
2: You know, you've worked with this person and that person. For me, I love filmmaking. My favorite place on the world at any given moment is, you know, on set, creating and being around talented people. So it's just been a whirlwind, you know, working, you know, with, you know, Bruce Willis, Mike Tyson, Sidney Sweeney, and you know, William Shatner and Billy Zane and all these just memorable celebrity movie star people to have been in the same room and worked with them. Yeah, it's been a crazy life to be a part of the, you know, Night of the Living Dead and all these other things, the Leonard Skinner movie, and it's been a wild ride. I never would have imagined I'd be doing these things, and yeah, sometimes you just got to really pinch yourself and remind yourself there's two sides. There's making the movie, and then there's, you know, the reality of, you know, of trying to, you know, make it happen in the industry. So those two things are always sort of fighting with each other in the artist's head. So being an artist and also trying to survive is interesting, but I've been fortunate. Yeah, I've been very blessed and fortunate. So, you know, thank God, and hopefully I'll be able to keep going.
0: Night of the Living Dead back in 1968 was kind of unlike anything anyone had ever seen before. It kind of changed this whole genre. So you're taking this classic movie, and you know there's going to be some people, the purists out there, they're going to hate it no matter what you do. But I think if they walk in knowing that this is something different and expecting something different, I think people are going to really like the movie.
2: Yeah, that's the thing with, you know, the internet culture and that we've been, you know, living in. There's a lot of, why are you remaking this? Why are you doing that? I haven't seen it yet, but I hate it already. You're always going to be up against people and their computers and their phones just talking negatively. But I think as creators, if you can't allow, you know, otherwise you would never create.
0: Oh, yeah, exactly.
2: There's always going to be critics and, you know, most of them are going to be negative, but I think if you make something cool and you make something good, you can win over, you know, not that the goal is to try to win over people, but I think the goal is just to make good movies. And you know, you take like Backrooms, you know, a completely original idea and made really well, and it's just absolutely crushing the box office. So I think there's space to remake classic IP, and there's also space for original content. I think if it's good, people will see it and spread the word, because obviously, you know, word of mouth is the most powerful form of advertising, and I think the Hollywood sort of realizing that. So if the movie is good, people will share it, post it, and review it good. But yeah, obviously, when you deal with, you know, well-known IP, then I think most people's reaction is, why remake something? You know, why remake that? It was great and groundbreaking and legendary at the time. So that is absolutely something, you know, we're bumping it up against, which I think will always be the case.
0: Night of the Living Dead, the new version, is out right now. Jared, thank you for taking the time to chat with us all about it.
2: Thank you so much. for having me.
0: Again, the new version has Robert Carradine and Dee Wallace and Vivica A. Fox. I've got a link to the trailer and all of the information about Night of the Living Dead in the show notes for today at johnandheidishow.com.
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0: Time now for the movie quote of the day with my beautiful bride, Heidi Small, from 1976.
1: Oh.
0: You're going to hear me roar.
1: I don't know.
0: It was a Howard Beale-inspired line. You're going to hear me roar. It was from the movie Network.
1: I've not seen that.
0: I have, but only once, and it was a long, long time ago. It's from 1976. That is your movie quote of the day on the John and Heidi Show.

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4: 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You come by.
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4: Absolutely, folks. 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
3: Thank you, Shane. 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
4: Amen. Amen.
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1: Okay. Irish singer Enya, her real name, and I'm going to butcher the heck out of this because it's a tough one. Eithne Padarain Ni Broranian.
0: I think you nailed it. I bet that's exactly how you pronounce all of those things. Was that one word or two?
1: I think Enya is much easier.
0: Let's just call her Enya.
1: And let's see. Americans collectively use more than 1.4 billion gallons of paint every year.
0: Okay, that's a lot of paint.
1: I think this last year we were a big chunk.
0: We were certainly helping.
1: And from 1912 to 1948, the Olympics Pentathlon of the Muses awarded medals for the best painting, sculpture, architecture, literature, and music.
0: Well, that is
1: phenomenal. I did not know the Olympics had a division for those types of things.
0: No clue.
1: But I think that's nice. There's some attention to that.
0: I agree. 1,000%.
1: And that's news to me.
0: That is awesome.

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0: Fun fact for you, Heidi.
1: What's that, John?
0: A study found that dunking an Oreo in milk for 3 seconds gives it the optimal balance of sogginess and structural integrity.
1: Really?
0: Here's the thing. Let's pump the brakes for a second. Somebody got paid to do that study.
1: Mm-hmm.
0: And they tried it for 1 second, for 2 seconds, for 4 seconds. They're like, oh, that's way too soggy. They figured out 3 seconds was the perfect amount. How much fun would that study have been?
1: How much did they make on that study?
0: I don't know. And I wonder how many sleeves of Oreos they had to go through to get it done. Fun fact for you, Heidi.
1: What's that, John?
0: Oscar Hammerstein, who won 2 Academy Awards for Best Song in the 1940s, is the only Oscar to ever win an Oscar.
1: That's just a fun name to say.
0: It is, Oscar Hammerstein. Another fun fact for you, Heidi.
1: What's that, John?
0: A kidney transplant is actually a kidney addition. Surgeons leave the old one in place most of the time.
1: I did not know that.
0: Yeah. And we'll do one final fun fact for you, Heidi.
1: What's that, John?
0: Goldfish can distinguish the music of one composer from another.
1: I don't think so.
0: They apparently can. I don't know how they know that.
1: I don't know how they
0: asked
1: would
0: a goldfish
1: know that.
0: And he nodded his head.
1: Yeah.
0: Like, good job. Here's some snacks. Several fun facts. Now you know. Thanks for listening to the John and Heidi Show.
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0: Time now for some weird news. Never mind dating apps. Try looking for love when you're buying groceries. Yeah, some supermarkets in Finland are testing pink shopping baskets that let other customers know that you are single and open to mingle.
1: What a cute idea.
0: Yeah, regular baskets are gray or black, but the pink ones definitely stand out. The idea recently went viral after Instagram creator Kashvi, who has lived in Finland for 4 years, posted a video explaining the concept. She says, shoppers are only supposed to approach each other if they're both carrying pink baskets. The video has racked up more than 1.3 million views, with amused commenters joking that they need 10 baskets so people realize it's urgent or that time to start grocery shopping in Finland. So if you carry one in each hand, you have better odds. I mean, I could see where people would be silly about this, but it is a neat idea. It's a very neat idea. And such a simple thing. Anybody that wanted to could, start that type of thing. I saw one where it was red, yellow, and green. And so if you were just going there as a friend, you would wear a red shirt because you're like, don't hit on me.
1: This was just to a bar,
0: If you're single, you'd wear a green shirt or green whatever.
1: I thought this was phenomenal.
0: And then the yellow was I'm not officially looking, but I'm not dating anybody. And I was like, that's a neat idea.
1: I think that's a great idea.
0: Again, really simple, easy ways that you could actually do this right here in your own town. Weird news on the John and Heidi.

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